with your ear down to the ground. We want the world and we want it.

Welcome to the 420 report. On the 28th of May, we got three more days to go in May. Wow, what a interesting last 5 days it's been on this big island. Of course, we have the constant rain that's been happening as usual, but that's just very low on the totem pole. We had an earthquake on last Friday night that was a 6.0 hit. The epicenter was near Honaunau, Napapo, my old stomping grounds, where I used to live on several occasions. Over on this side, I was actually on the phone with someone at the time that it happened, and they were over in Kona, and they said, yeah, earthquake. And of course, it hadn't hit on my side yet, but it happened about 10 seconds later, and it was just a big thump here, which I take it that the mountain probably protected from the shock waves coming over on this side, because all the way up to Maui and Oahu, they did feel it fairly strongly. In any case, yeah, there was a lot of stuff knocked off shelves, houses knocked off the foundations again. No one injured that I know of, has its own share of insurance claims, no doubt, going on there. And there was aftershocks and so forth. Interestingly enough, it was not related to the volcanic activity that is also ongoing. Episode number 48 is waiting in the wings somewhere. Hasn't happened yet, but they anticipate that it will. But it was not related to that. And it had to do with some sort of shelf that over time is gradually shifting land down into the ocean over on the Kona side, is what I believe I'm being told. And then, only 2 days ago, a bizarre scene in around Puna area, especially Kapoho, not far from where I do the recordings and so forth at Space City. In that area down there, near where I guess all the papaya farms were. And initially, two people had been murdered within the same time frame, like last 12 hours or something like that. And then a third person was murdered, I believe, in Kalapana, if I'm not mistaken. And that would make three from that one person. A fourth happened in Hilo just this morning at Wailoa Art Studio, which was supposed to be unrelated to this particular triumvirate. And it's made it so that the whole of the community over there had to be put on hold. Even some of the DJ events that were happening at Pahoa Village, or whatever the bar is that's down in Pahoa Town, that was canceled. And then, I believe I just saw, though, on Facebook just now, looked like a group of officers were all located in Kaimu, I believe it was, and seemed to be taking what appeared to be the murder suspect into custody. And they were very happy about that. It's a big relief on the community to be able to assume that that is the person. And I guess we'll find out for sure in the next 5 or 6 hours. The unusual thing about that
was that it didn't seem to spread, word didn't spread too fast. It was on Facebook more than it was, you know, like, yeah, we're on the lookout for this guy, and we know two people are dead, and why isn't it, like, being reported, you know, a little more quickly than it was, because this guy was still at large yet. And, you know, got out over Facebook, and so by the next day, they had reported it. In any case, yeah, things are a little bit on edge still between all of those things. And I'm just over here doing my farming and gardening and that sort of thing. I was in town a couple times this week already, and just taking my car in and dropping off the trash and things like that. But, you know, some interesting thoughts come to mind. One was that the RadioAlchemyKONA.com site is in dire need of an overhaul, facelift, update, and it appears that I was locked out of my WordPress account due to some corruption or other, something that happened, and I'm not able to get in there. So it looks as though, even though I was planning on doing it anyway, we're going to be rebuilding that website. That's going to be a little bit more in sync with where we're at. It's going to be separate from 100.5 FM. It's going to start to revolve a little bit around multimedia and, you know, the visual as well as audio, in the sense of, you know, let's get some of our beautiful environment in pictures and work it to music a little bit more. And also just make it more interactive and fun. I mean, I know exactly what I would love to do with it if we can pull it off. The thing that I was most researching was the metadata, which I've been after for, like, ever, which is, you know, names of the artists, names of the songs, being able to come up on our player as it's playing. Simple, you would think. In any case, I keep running into roadblocks on that, and this most recent one leads me to believe that, yes, we do need to get a new, maybe new domain and a new whole new setup that can supersede this one that we've had now for the better part of 10 years, I believe. Yeah, it's, 2026. You know, I just found out it was the in June 4th, it's going to be the 50th anniversary of what was one of the biggest concerts. The biggest, smallest concert ever took place at the, what was it, the Free Trade Hall, what was it, in England, which was the beginning of the punk movement. And so with that spawned many, many different groups: Buzzcocks, Magazine, Gang of Four, the list just goes on and on. Joy Division, the people that attended that, the Smiths, eventually went on to form bands, were inspired by the looseness of the music and how how powerful it was, even though it wasn't, you know, very melodically correct, or, you know, it didn't have any sense of real rhythm to it necessarily, but it was strong, it was powerful. They recognized it for what it was, and they just kind of, like, went with it in their own taste and their own flavor. So, you know,
that was a huge influence in terms of my my inspiration during that time, because like music was going in so many different directions all at once, and that kind of like was what I latched on to, especially in the early 80s. Late 70s it was happening, and it was, you know, it was exciting. Things were happening in New York, but I hadn't quite caught on yet. I was still in high school yet, listening to a lot of like progressive rock stuff, a lot of classic rock stuff. And then I came to find out this new wave that was happening, and pretty soon they did start up rock of the 80s and 90s music formats that were happening around the world, or at least the U.S., inspired much by MTV and, you know, a focus on the alternative, what was then the alternative anyway, and turning it to a little bit more mainstream. And then, of course, later in the 90s, from that came a lot of independent bands off of independent labels that, you know, were pretty much their own entities. They were self-produced. Sometimes they just printed up their own records for maybe $3,000 or something like that, at least to get a demo out there and to get recognized. Sometimes just to have a print of their eclectic styles of music. And John Peel had a lot to do with the movement that happened forward over in the UK. And I play him every Wednesday. There's many Peel sessions that are out there and downloadable, and so I sorted them into categories, and they're playing throughout the day on Wednesdays. Anyway, I don't know what more to say other than that. It just seems like there's a lot of things that are being pushed into motion right now. I'm starting to think a little bit more about, taking off the island for a little bit. I find I almost have to do that now, in spite of the fact that I really like it here and so forth. I almost feel like it's an essential component to my life at this time, and I find that Thailand actually does heal a lot of different parts of me, or at least makes myself a little bit more accessible in terms of what I truly want to do. I can focus a little bit more. I feel much more in the moment, and therefore it suits me well as, you know, I can, everything from, you know, searching out little bits and pieces of clothing to electronics to getting teeth fixed and any medical stuff that happens to be in focus as well. So, and it's just a relaxing time, at least it has been for me anyway. I hear that they're cutting back the visa exempt period from a 60-day to a 30-day, which is a little drastic. They had the 60-day because of COVID recovery and so forth, and now that I guess it's served its purpose, they're trying to bring it back for like 93 different countries, the U.S. of which is one. So that does kind of like cause me to have to rethink my strategies a little bit in terms of, okay, do I want to head off the country after the first 30 days and break up the trip into two? That's an option for certain. I could do that, I suppose, and then, I don't know, leave from Chiang Mai to go to Bali or something like that, or who knows where, maybe Vietnam. Could be Japan. I found out my friend has bought a lodge over there, but I might do that on the way over, so there's that. This Aftershock Festival, appropriately named, in Sacramento has an interesting lineup, including Tool as the headliner on its final day,
with Stone Temple Pilots mixed in there, and four stages, and it looks like something I just want to experience maybe before I leave. Meantime, I could get cheaper tickets from the West Coast and all of that, so I don't know. I'm just starting to put the thought process in motion with that, and with the redesign of our website. I'm going to need help with that, and I'm just going to proceed as if that help is going to come forward in the very near future, and we can work things out. Even it uses somewhat of the AI, mostly to help build the site, but I can easily see where making it just so that, you know, these pictures and different things can be readily accessed. And I could actually study a little bit more about what the advancements are, what the capabilities of podcasting are, as well as doing, you know, posting up more on-demand content that can be, you know, accessed by the general public. So, yeah, with that in mind, I'm going to call it the end of the 420 report for this end of May. We have another event coming up on Friday. It looks like Enchanted Forest is having another night of splendor, and we'll be there again doing a live show, hopefully. We'll see how all of that unfolds as we go. That's tomorrow already. Oh my gosh. So with that in mind, I would say goodbye for now. It's DJ Frank X for the 420 Report. Radio Alchemy, KONA.com. Keep us tuned in. Aloha.

0: the building. It's Justin Martin representing for the island because I love you. Yeah. 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

0: possible for newspapers and other forms of communication to be controlled by private interests. If rules without,
1: the consensus together.

0: for Dada. 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
1: Yeah. I heard he likes ass and titties. Do you guys like ass and titties? Yeah. All right, well, Zapper will be an ass and I'll bring the titties.
0: Okay, sounds good. Sounds like
1: too
0: a date.
1: Soon?
0: All right. 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
1: Feel it.
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0: World, my finger is on the button. My finger is on the button. 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

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Welcome to the show. 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
1: It's hard to yell with the Atlantic.

That's a wrap. It's the end again. 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

0: Okay, and we are back here at Studio H in Hilo, and ready to bring you side one.
1: But I think she would have loved, you know, being here a little bit more often. And in any case, yeah, I just got back from the best house party on the island. And by house, I don't mean house. Well, it was. There was a lot of house music, too. But it was mostly, you know, this particular venue at Edward's Place on Napapo. Second to none, in my opinion. He always manages to outdo himself every single party, and I don't know how he does it. But had a great time. Was out very late. My throat's a little raspy from talking to so many people. And it was great seeing everyone again right before the holidays. And, this is winter solstice upon us this week, actually, in another 5 days. There was also a very big fire this morning in Kanaliu, directly across the street from the Aloha Theater. I understand. I think it was a henna tattoo store and perhaps a couple other buildings involved in that. I almost went past it. They wouldn't let you pass, of course. So, I went as far as I could and had to turn around. But in any case, I hope everyone is relatively okay after that. Yeah, early morning. So I think, you know, we're here on volume 30 of season 2. And that means we'll be have 45 shows under our belt here. And the way we do it is we allow the wheel to select the genre that we're going to be choosing from. And then within that genre, we pull out the artists that are going to be playing on tonight's show. So let's get started with that. We actually have two genres with only one selection remaining. So if either of those are chosen, that will extinguish that genre. And it is alternative 90s for the third week in a row. Oh, my gosh. And that will extinguish the genre. Because there's, there's only so many selections since the CDs took place. And, I already know who it's going to be. We don't have to do a second spin again. It's going to be Dead Can Dance again for the second week in a row. This time from Serpent's Egg. Yes, Serpent's Egg takes the 30th selection for season 2. Here on Final Vinyl. So we're going to hook you up with that very shortly. They're an Australian band. We talked about them a lot last week. They really came out in the early to mid 1980s. And this particular album, I think it leans towards the late 80s, if I'm not mistaken. But yes, we'll be bringing that to you very shortly. Please stay tuned. You're with DJ Frank X on Final Vinyl.

Okay, and we're back here at Studio H in Hilo for side one of The Serpent's Egg by Dead Can Dance. Again, they are from the 4AD record label, very well known for underground and alternative bands that took place at that time. And they kind of refined their sound. I think they expanded their instrumentation as they proceeded in their career. Lisa Gerrard has an operatic voice. Gerard Perry very much the baritone, and the two combinations work out really nicely with the instruments that are played, and I'll introduce some of that a little bit later in this show. For right now, here is side one of Serpent's Egg. Enjoy.

And as is the case with many of their albums, there's very little information on their record sleeves. I mean, virtually none, not even the name of the group. Just the 4AD label, that's about it. Fortunately, we have Wikipedia to handle that sort of thing. And some of this I knew. For instance, the album was released in October of 1988 on the 4AD record label. The genre is considered neoclassical dark wave. And, you know, several prominent bands have covered some of their music. I know, well, let's introduce the five tracks that were on Side A, the host of the Seraphim, Orbis de Ignis, Severance, which was covered by Bauhaus later on, at some point in the early, well, was it, I think it was 1990, but Bauhaus had broken up, so I gotta look that up. I know they covered it, though. I think Peter Murphy did it. The Writing on My Father's Hand was the fourth track, and what you just heard, In the Kingdom of the Blind, the One-Eyed Are Kings. And the host of the Seraphim was featured in the 1992 non-narrative documentary film Baraka, and was included in the film's soundtrack. The theater trailers for the 2003 film Terminator 3, Rise of the Machines, and the 2006 film Home of the Brave. And let's see, there was several other references. Let me bring it up here if I can. I just saw it. Oh, more information. The U.S. release was actually in February of 1994. So there. Severance was also used in the Victims of Circumstance episode of Miami Vice. Yeah, also, let's see. The electronic music duo Chemical Brothers used a reverse sample of Song of Sophia in the Song of the Siren in 1992, later also included on the album Exit Planet Dust in 1995. So there you have it. You know, they did have a significant influence and impact on, you know, the music scene. And it's hard to imagine at that time when, you know, grunge was breaking in and there was, you know, a lot of the end of the new wave bands. So they were kind of like in between all that, kind of leaning towards the goth movement, even though they don't want to be called goth. They definitely did not fall into any of those other categories. And so I guess that neoclassical dark wave is appropriate. Brendan Perry and Lisa Gerard and John A. Rivers are the producers of this particular album. Side 2 coming up very shortly here on Final Vinyl. You're with DJ Frank X on KONA 100.5 LPFM. Let me return you to Pink Floyd and Cymbeline for just a minute.

And yes, we are back here at Studio H with side two of The Serpent's Egg by Dead Can Dance.

sounds. It's so very different from last week's rather raw exhibit of their debut work. This was their third album, and in a retrospective review, AllMusic said, Perry and Gerard continued to experiment and improve with the Serpent's Egg as much a leap forward as Spleen and Ideal was some years previously, heaping particular praise on the album opener, The Host of the Seraphim, which is called so jaw-droppingly good that almost the only reaction is sheer awe. Now, some people have, you know, described the band as somewhat pretentious. I never really got that feel from them at all. They were very into what they were into. It was just very different from anything that was happening at the time. You wouldn't see any of these songs on a single, obviously. They were doing a lot of their almost operatic work, and as a husband and wife team, I don't think you can come

Lelia, Mother's Tongue, and that very last track you just heard was Ulysses. I did look up, because I was very curious when that concert was, that I did see them in Amsterdam, and it was actually at the Het Music Theater in Amsterdam, Netherlands, on the Into the Labyrinth tour on September 30th, 1993. Distinctly remember it very well because I stood outside the Het Music Theater for like 3 hours, hoping that maybe there was an outside possibility that I can score a ticket somehow to this sold-out concert. And like I said, as it turns out, I got into this lengthy conversation with this fellow from, he was born in Italy, but he lived in Amsterdam. And we became friends, and we both agreed that, hey, if you get up to the ticket booth, get two tickets, and we'll get in. And that's exactly what happened. There were only four tickets released, and somehow or other managed to get in. I had my little micro cassette with me, and it was a great evening, very memorable, very appropriate for visiting Amsterdam at that particular time. And they were still very much active in the music scene. In any case, for the final vinyl, that was, show number 30 in this series. We've now basically eliminated two genres from our list. The 90s alt scene, which, like I said, there weren't many selections. There were only originally six selections on the board at the time. And then, everything turned into CDs, and the rest is history from there. And also the space rock has been removed. Classic rock pre-67 still has one selection in. And there's a lot of music ahead of us. Don't get me wrong, just because those two genres are eliminated, there's still a lot of music left in all four of the other genres. So we still have two shows left for the end of this season. I think they'll take place. I don't see myself going anywhere. This was a very, very interesting week, I must say. Better than the previous week, for sure. But I was looking forward to making my trip over to Kona side once again and seeing, my various friends from over there. And got to spend a lot of time with a lot of folks over there. Saw Lip Service last night, was super excellent. They added a keyboardist to their already four-man band, or should I say three-man plus one-woman band, Gwen. She's just beautiful up there as a front woman, and she really belts it out. So that took place in the kitchen stage, and then there was the garage stage where tape deck actually set up for the evening into the morning hours. Mirov was in there. Lucky Brown was in there too somewhere, although I didn't really see him. Tape deck kind of did the late hour set. And it was a great time. Lasted until at least two. I get tired after about 2 o'clock. So I have to, leave some headspace on me to drive home and so forth. And I didn't have far to go, fortunately. I did not come back to Hilo today until about 2 o'clock. So, I don't have a lot of things to talk about. The one thing that I did want to point out, because I see a lot of the sour grapes happening from the Democratic Party, and I get it. This is going to be a very, very strange next 4 years. There ain't no doubt about that. But I also leave open the possibility that at least some things can get exposed that the Democrats refuse to even acknowledge. They steadfastly refuse to

0: even acknowledge that the white elephant in the room, which is obviously the military-industrial complex's hold on them and the whole scene in general. I mean, they were acting as if they were the Republican parties in the early 1980s, and the control that the military had over the Republican Party at that time seemed to be contagious. And, you know, a lot of their funding for their campaigns and so forth probably came through that very element that years ago we found disgusting. And it actually, you know, shifted the whole consciousness of the people that we did not want war. And now all of a sudden, we're like handing out billions of dollars to this whole operation over there in the Gaza. And genocide, you know, acting as though it's not a big deal when it is. And then the way that they handled it, you know, just basically squelching any opposition, just like they did with the pandemic and the vaccine stuff, all of that, there was two sides to that story no matter what. Now, it's already kind of like coming out in a lot of stories about what's in this vaccine now, which we didn't know at the time because, oh my gosh, we just have to push this thing through because everybody needs to take it, otherwise we're going to lose humanity or something, you know. And they were, you know, getting into these talks of mandates and all that kinds of stuff. What kind of base is that to work from? And then, you know, they gave exempt status to any potential litigation that could take place because, oh, the vaccine was defective after all. And, you know, I don't get it. They don't seem to get it. And so they're coming out spewing all this information that, oh, you know, by not coming out to vote, you voted for Trump or whatever. You know, no, there is such a thing as a no vote. And how that affects you has everything to do with the stance that you're taking, that is the Democratic Party in this case, is taking on these particular stances. And, you know, they're notorious just for throwing people's money out the door, not spending it domestically, taking care of their own folks. They have to satisfy some weird war fetish that happens because, oh, there's so much money and there's oil over there. Even they won't even acknowledge that. They'll pretend like it's some sort of a holy war or, you know, it, somehow or other it has a moral implication. Get the heck out of here. I mean, seriously. I just don't get that stuff at all. And it, you know, it bothers me more from the standpoint of that's what creates the drama that we have now with the Republican Party kind of taking hold of things, which, you know, if it were just on the issues itself, wouldn't be so bad. You know, they're off on a number of things and that sort, but it's more like they basically weaken themselves so that any weak party, such as a TV host that's a extreme megalomaniac. How do you describe him? You know, you can throw a number of things out there, self-serving and so forth, but that it doesn't quite do it justice in my book. And I'm wondering, like, okay, how are we going to ever crawl out of this hole? And, you know, the way that I see, the true anecdote still, I believe, lies in within our individual communities. Because any of these types of issues, except for the immigration thing is a very serious issue for the people who are involved in potential deportation, of course. And, you know, I wish that at least they would understand that these people did nothing wrong, yet they're being associated with, I guess, the worst faction of their particular identification of nationality. So, you know, maybe you have Mexican drug cartels. Okay, well, in America, we have all these other forces that just surround themselves with school shootings and stuff like that. So what, are you going to shut down all the schools because there's school shootings? That's essentially what they're doing with immigration. It's kind of like they're kicking people that don't have anything to do with the nastiness that would be going on, but yet they're expelling those people or putting them in through interrogations and detentions and all this other stuff. So, you know, just keep that in mind as you go about your, you know, your own daily business. And I think there needs to be a discourse on this publicly that says, hey, we don't want this either. We don't want the wars. We don't really, you know, I understand if they don't want to bring new people in, or maybe they want to vet them in some way. But for crying out loud, don't punish people that are innocent, that are just trying to put their lives together over here. I don't, you know, and do it in stupid ways like they did last time, where they didn't even, you know, they didn't even put like wristbands on the kids so that they could identify whose families they belong to. That's just sheer stupidity. So, end of rant, end of show, final vinyl, DJ Frank X. I'll be here again next week. Please join us right here on KONA 100.5 LPFM, your voice of Kona. 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
0: Hey, aloha, and welcome to KONA 100.5 LPFM and the final vinyl. Just to let you know that this is the day after the wheel had chosen the Mothers of Invention's live album, Fillmore East, June 1971. And if you're not familiar with that album, yes, it does have a lot of racy themes working throughout it. But it's brilliant in its way that shortly after the album Tommy came out, the rock opera, I think this was kind of like Frank Zappa's recounting of what a true rock opera would be if you went out on the road with the actual band members. So as you could imagine, it's dealing with a lot of subject matter that in fact is rather titillating, if titillating works as the word. But in any case, you get the idea. But while we're on the subject of censorship, you know, I wanted to take a moment to speak about it because, it, you know, it doesn't get talked about as often as it did back then, which was primarily that, you know, anything of a sexual nature cannot be talked about. But we can bomb countries. We can do what we're doing over in Gaza right now and supporting a regime that is killing mothers and children, families, people that have nothing to do with their government or even their ideals. It's just that they're trying to wipe out a civilization. And that, to me, is the worst kind of pornography that you could possibly imagine. And yet, they'll put emphasis on something involving a few words or, you know, display of contempt or whatever for, you know, the act of sexuality. You know, stuff like that just drives me crazy because it's such a hypocritical nature. And one involves life and death, and the other involves, well, we're trying to take discussions around sexuality to another level. In this case, they're just recounting their moments that were part of a scene, mostly taking place at the Edgewater Inn in Seattle, as you'll come to hear. In any case, I just wanted to say that because it's kind of a disclaimer. The day after this, and I forgot to press record anyway on side one, so right now we're going to play you side one of The Mothers, Fillmore East, 1971. Listeners, beware.

That's right. You heard right. The secret word for tonight is mud shark. And of course, with the mud shark secret word is the mud shark arpeggio. A marvelous little arpeggio. And now, the mating call of the adult male mud shark.

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1: Now this dance started up in Seattle.
0: Let me tell you the story about the mud shark. Bring the band on down behind me, boys. The origins of the mud shark are as follows. There's a motel in Seattle, Washington, called the Edgewater Inn. The Edgewater Inn is built out on a pier. So that means that when you look out your window, you don't see any dirt. It's got a bay or something out in your backyard. And to make it even more interesting, in the lobby of the aforementioned motel, there's a bait and tackle shop where the residents can go down and whenever they want to rent a fishing pole and some preserved minnows and schlep back up to their rooms, open the window, stick their little pole outside, and within a few minutes, actually catch a fish of some sort that they can bring into their motel room and do whatever they want with it. You know what I mean? Now in this bay, there's quite a variety of fish. Not only do they have mud sharks up there, they got little octopuses that you can catch. And all of these denizens of the deep can come in real handy. Let's say you were a traveling rock and roll band called the Vanilla Fudge.

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1: No.
0: With a taste for the bizarre. My mind drifts back to a meeting, a chance meeting in the Chicago O'Hare Airport, where the members of the Vanilla Fudge told Don Preston about the home movie they made at the Edgewater Inn with a mud shark. And I'm gonna tell you, this dance, the mud shark, is sweeping the ocean.
1: Hey!

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0: These girls wouldn't let just anybody spew on their vital parts. 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
1: Funny you should mention it. Our new single made the charts this week with a bullet. With a bullet. Just let me put a little more rancid Budweiser on my beard right now, baby, and you can show me how a young girl such as you might be thrilled and overwhelmed by me.
2: What hotel did you say you were staying at?
1: Wanna split right away?
2: Not so fast, you silly boy. 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

sold it. My God, Madge. You voluptuous New York City slit. Why didn't you tell me before? It was so hard to tell with your little blousy poo on, but now that I see you, I would have helped. I didn't know you were so obviously pregnant.

And so the wheel just barely chose this album tonight as the final vinyl, right before Christmas too. You know, it just missed choosing Syd Barrett by like a sliver. But since we have decided that this would be the album for final vinyl this evening, I figured, yeah, why not use this as a opportunity to speak a little bit about the relative positioning of government as a censorship tool versus the sovereignty of the sentient being, and the disparity between the two created by the corporate chasm in between. Yes, the corporate chasm doesn't get spoken about too much, but yet it is a person, according to the Supreme Court and all these other rulings that say, oh, these corporations have more rights than people. And of course, the people inevitably feel differently about that concept. But little they can do, because the corporates have all the money and power. Therefore, they get to decide the rules of those particular games. And so they eschew the individuals, the sentient beings, by way of censorship and the ability to discuss such matters, even while they bomb their other countries and, you know, claim that their economy is so great because, oh, we've created a war machine that has destroyed other cultures and civilizations. So with that in mind, let me give you side one of Mother's, Fillmore East, June 1971, featured A Little House I Used to Live In, What Kind of Girl Do You Think We Are, Brand Burana Dick, Latex Solar Beef, and we finished with Willie the Pimp, Part 1. And so with that said, we are approaching the inaugural season coming up in about another 2 weeks approximately. And we remember what the last January 6th looked like 4 years ago. And I hope not, but I expect that our government will be looking similar to that day, not in the sense of, oh, they're going to tear apart the Capitol, what represents the will of the people, but they'll tear apart the very things that helped to make it so that we could function as a society. And I get it. There's a lot of stuff that is not working at all. And one of those main things is not being able to discuss the important matters that, you know, present ourselves every day of our lives. Things like, you know, this Helco thing, for instance. Somehow or other, the big corporation that owns, we call it BlackRock, that owns essentially the electrical utilities, or a big share in their company, has decided that because of the Lahaina fires, now they want to just shut off the electricity without letting people know that it's going to happen beforehand. So things like, oh, I don't know, Palisades, an entire community gets its electricity shut down. Now, what can we do about that? Oh, we can call customer service. And they already know that that's happening, so they don't really care too much. They'll maybe record the number of people that call up, but that doesn't go anywhere. And so, yeah, stations like our own get shut down periodically. Our transmitter takes a hit because we need a reliable, uninterrupted power supply, which if any of you out there has one or can repair a battery or replace a battery in several that we have, please contact us. We would love to hear from you. But in any case, getting back to the point, there may be many staples that we're used to in our everyday life and taken for granted
that will probably go away beginning of 2025 with a new administration. So there is that. Meantime, yes, all throughout the world, there's various conflicts going on, and we kind of sweep them under the rug, especially the mass, you know, the mainstream media is exceptional at doing that. They try to use their voice as a propaganda tool, where there's so many stories that need to be told, both good and oftentimes bad. But I think in order to achieve the good, we have to acknowledge the disparity in our lives. And so, yes, there are times when we have to tell the story as it is. And that's, I believe, what Frank Zappa did on this particular album during this particular time of 1971. So with that said, yeah, side two coming up very shortly. Aloha.

0: You gotta tell me. I mean, seriously, I'm telling you, this is the first time that any of my girlfriends and I have ever met anybody really from Hollywood. I mean, really, my girlfriend Jim and Ian and Ainsley and Bob and Frank, I mean, none of us.
1: We've never
0: met a pop star from Hollywood. Tell me something. Have you ever met Davy Jones or Bobby Sherman?
1: No.
0: I mean, David Cassidy. He's so...
1: Jimmy Greenspoon once.
0: Three Dog Night?
1: Yeah.
0: Oh, I love them. They're my favorite band. Oh, God. Oh, do you like my new car? My dad just gave it to me for graduation.
1: Oh, yeah. It's a Fillmore, isn't it? Real futuristic. I dig the fins. Listen, do you know how to get to the Holiday Inn from here?
0: No. Which one is it?
1: Excuse me. It's the one by the airport.
0: By the airport?
1: Because we gotta get up early and fly out of here in the morning. You know?
0: Oh, I didn't know that.
2: Oh, yeah.
0: Where do you guys play tomorrow night? I mean, I'd like to come maybe in your bus or something.
1: Yeah. Come in the bus, huh? Tomorrow we're in, Tierra del Fuego.
0: Oh, you're so professional, Howie. I mean,
2: nothing.
0: I mean, the way you get to play in all these exotic places. I mean, tell me something. Tell me and all my girls. Tell me, do you really have a hit record on the charts now with a bullet? I mean, that's really important.
1: Listen, honey. Would I lie to you just to... get in your pants?
0: Hey! Listen! Hey, listen to me. We are not groupies.
1: No, I never said that.
0: We're not groupies. You better understand that. I told Robert Plant, I told Elton John, I told all those big guys. We are not groupies.
1: No, I never.
0: Roger Daltrey never laid a hand on me.
1: It's obvious to see why. Listen, I never.
0: And Mike, tell him right now.
3: We only like musicians for friends. You know?
4: Real straight arrow, Howie.
0: Really? Just for friends, Howie.
3: But we still like you.
4: Yeah, we wouldn't mind coming in your bus, but...
3: I mean, we still want to hear your record.
1: Listen, you chicks. Now, didn't you just say that you got off being juked with a baby octopus and spewed upon with cream corn and that your hair-lipped Dyko bass-playing girlfriend in the backseat had to have it with a Yoo-Hoo bottle or she went ape shit?
0: Oh,
1: what's the deal,
0: baby?
1: Come on.
0: Howie, listen to me. All that's true.
1: Come across.
0: I swear. All that's true, and sometimes I even dig it with a Dr. Brown's cream soda or celery. But we are not groupies. No matter what you think, we are not groupies.
1: You see, there seems to be some kind of a communications problem, honey, because I'm a lonely guy from out of town, you know, and I want some action. What I'm talking about is I want a steaming, succulent, ever-widening, gooey, drippy, runny kind of a hole with... How should I put this? Let's say we hop in the trunk of your gremlin and get our rocks off.
0: Hey! Jesus!
4: Very agile, Howie. Very agile.
0: I am in this band. No matter what we do up here, now listen, it just so happens.
2: Yeah.
0: Tonight... me and my girlfriends, I mean, we've all come here for one thing tonight.
2: Yeah.
0: Looking for a guy. And we're looking for a guy from a group.
2: Ah!
0: But he's got to have a dick.
2: Ah!
0: And he's got to have a dick that's...

0: you voluptuous Manhattan Island clit.
1: Speaking of Manhattan Island.
0: Take me, I'm yours, you whole. Fulfill my wildest dreams.
2: Oh, anything for you, my most seductive, seclusive pop star of a man.
0: Yeah?
2: Picture this if you can.
0: Oh.
2: Bead jobs, knotted nylons, bamboo canes, three unreleased recordings of Crosby, Stills, Nash & Young fighting in the dressing room at the Fillmore East, one enchilada wrapped with pickle sauce shoved up and down in between a donkey's legs until he can't stand it anymore. All this and more, Howie, including an electric cooled pony harness with fuel injection.
0: Oh, my God, I can't stand it! I mean, do you understand the implications of what I'm saying? I can't stand it!

0: stand it. Oh, I really can't stand it. Please, give it to me. Give it to me right here in the trunk of your gremlin. Give me the enchilada with the pickle sauce shoved up and down the donkey's ass until he can't come anymore.
1: Not until you sing me your big hit record. And I want to hear the big hit record, and I want to hear it now. And I want to hear the big hit record now with the bullet. With the bullet.
0: The bullet?
1: The bullet. The bullet. It's the part that gets me the hottest. Now sing me that record, and I want to hear it right now, or you ain't driving nowhere tonight, buddy.
0: Well, I know when I'm licked all over. Okay, baby. Bend over and spread 'em. Here comes my bo-

We'd like to thank you very much for coming to our concert tonight. I know that in a way it's sad that Bill Graham is closing down the Fillmore, but I'm sure he'll get into something better. It's been lovely working for you this evening. Good night.

Yes, Frank Zappa and the Mothers of Invention, as American as apple pie and electric turkey. Yeah. Side two right there featuring Willie the Pimp, part two. Do you like my new car? Happy Together, Lonesome Electric Turkey, which was an encore excerpt featuring Don Preston on Minnie Moog. Peaches and Regalia, and what you heard right there, Tears Began to Fall. The Mothers are Frank Zappa, guitar and dialogue. Mark Volman, lead vocals and dialogue. Howard Kalin, lead vocals and dialogue. Ian Underwood later went on to play with Foreigner. He's on winds, keyboards, and vocals. Ainsley Dunbar on drums. Jim Pons on bass and vocals and dialogue. Bob Harris, second keyboard and vocals. And Don Preston on Minnie Moog. Hey, here's to hoping you're having a fantastic holidays. And, you know, kind of slow time down a little bit, especially if you're with family and that sort of thing. Enjoy your time together. This will be our last final vinyl, or literally our final vinyl next week for season two, as the year ends, comes to a close. We do expect to return for a third season, yay, although some very interesting personal matters might steer us in a different, slightly different direction than what we're on at the present time. So stay tuned for that. Take care of each other, my friends. Aloha. Well, it's come down to the final vinyl. Yes. After 16 shows, I am heading off to Thailand once again. And so this is going to be like the final vinyl for a while. 3 months is the game plan. I don't know how much longer after that until I come back. I might run some replays, rebroadcasts, and that sort of thing. But we'll see. We'll see where that all ends up. Planning to do some streaming along the way. You know, last time I was there was last year, and I had a great time. That's why I'm heading back, and I might be retracing my steps, including my bar in Chiang Mai. So I don't know how many people actually stay up till 4 a.m., but there's, you know, that's kind of the arrangement that over there it's, you know, prime time for music, 8 or 9 o'clock at night on a Friday or Saturday night. And over here, I don't know, it's a day late or I think it's a day earlier. I'm not positive on that one. In any case, that's the plan. And we'll see how it executes. I do definitely want to do several live streams from there. I'll see how the jungle party scene is as well, and maybe be able to tap into some of that. I'm going to bring a few adapters with me this time and see where it rolls. Hopefully I don't lose my luggage for 6 days like last time. That would be excellent. My friend Jared is already over there. He has been for about the last 5 weeks perhaps, and planning to join up with him and his wife somewhere around the first or second, going into the second week of December. I've had people contact me. I posted a picture of myself with a final like tablespoon of my Thai tea. I said, well, the Thai tea ran out. That can only mean one thing: going to Thailand. So we'll see. Yeah, I could buy some in the grocery store somewhere, but it's not nearly as fun. And speaking of fun, let's get on with our show tonight. After all, it is the final vinyl, and we're going to be using our wheel to determine what genre gets chosen tonight, and then we'll select the artist right after that. The usual MO. So here we go.
Oh, strong spin. Let's see what turns up here. No, space rock and ethereal again. Oh my goodness. You know what? Out of the last 4 weeks, this genre has come up 3 times out of 4. And so it is. Looks like it's going to be our final vinyl is going to be from the space rock and ethereal. And in fact, last week was Soft Machine. Let's make sure that one isn't available to choose. It's still there yet, but let me get rid of it, first of all, before I spin. And we still got our double play up there, too, so that's still in. Papa Vool is still there. That's got to go, too. Let me see here. Anything else? Yeah, okay. I think we're ready to go. Let's see what artists from the space rock and ethereal come up. It's funny because the first like 12 weeks it didn't appear at all, and now 4 out of 5 weeks now. And oh, it is the double play. So we're gonna do some overtime tonight. That's really cool. I'm glad for that because, you know, it's an extra special time. Like departing the islands, it's, you know, there's a lot of feeling, a lot of emotion, a lot of wondering, am I going to bring the right stuff with me? And, you know, make sure the important stuff is taken care of, most of all. But I'm glad to be with you. I hope you had a nice Thanksgiving weekend holiday. I know I did. I had some time over in the Hamakua side. So, yeah, now we got to do a second spin, and we're not going to do the second one until the first album is done, but let's find out what artist is the first selection, and it is Planet Gong. Yeah, I get the feeling I know what's happening in store there, but I'm going to set you up with some music and check on it. I'll be right back. I'm going to cue up this record from Planet Gong. You'll remember David Allen from a couple weeks back. Well, this was his actual group that they put out. Oh, sometime in, I mean, you can go back as early as 67 or so. But really, they were known for their albums throughout the 70s, and I think this particular one is from 77, if I make my guess correctly. Meantime, here's some Pink Floyd to keep you entertained.

Okay, I think we're just about ready to go here. Turns out that Planet Gong put out Radio Gnome Invisible as part of their Radio Gnome trilogy. I believe this was the first of the trilogy. It came out in 1971, I believe it is. I'll double check on that. But in any case, David Allen and Gong, Flying Teapot, is our first selection for this evening. We'll be adding a second one after we finish this album. So enjoy, everyone. You're with DJ Frank X on the Final Vinyl, KONA 100.5 LPFM. And we're back, I think. Turn this volume up a little bit. Okay, I think we're back here. We had a little bit of difficulty there, but yes, bringing you side one of Flying Teapot by Planet Gong.

Oh,

And yes, that's side one of Flying Teapot from Gong. And it was in 1973 that it was put out. It was reissued in 1977. There's like 12 musicians who play on this album. I'm not going to list every one of them. Most notably, of course, David Allen on vocals and guitar. He was also part of last week's Soft Machine, but he wasn't on that album. But he originally played with Soft Machine back in the, like, 67 or so. Gilly Smith, who was very close with him. I believe they were, I don't know if they were husband and wife, but she produces Space Whispers in on the second side, and probably a little bit of that first one too, which featured Radio Gnome Invisible and the title track Flying Teapot, which was like 12 minutes long. Yeah, you could put this under the progressive rock genre, I suppose, but it has its own subgenre in the space rock and ethereal, which lends itself perfectly with music from Hearts of Space, which usually would come on at 9 o'clock right after this show. But since we got a double play, we're going to be going into some overtime and doing a second selection. But we have the second side of Flying Teapot in just a little while here. So let me turn you back on to some Groove Armada.

up into the sky. Only deep but I never knew they could fly. It was green as an emerald in the blue.

you know, an extra dodelic antics that were going on back then. Yeah, Gong certainly did provide that. And that was side two of the first trilogy. It was their third album, but the first album of the Gong trilogy, otherwise known as Radio Gnome Invisible. And that featured the Pothead Pixies, followed by the Octave Doctors and the Crystal Machine, Zero the Hero and the Witch's Spell, and of course we finished off with Witch's Song, I Am Your Pussy, featuring David Allen and Gilly Smith. And unfortunately, I have some bad news to report. I just caught this on my Facebook page. Unfortunately, the lead guitarist from Killing Joke, Gordy Walker, Kevin Gordy Walker, has died at the age of 64. His bandmate Martin Adkins posted up on Facebook or on social media that he died after suffering a stroke. Killing Joke later confirmed Walker's death on Facebook, stating, "It is with extreme sadness we confirm that at 6:30 a.m. on 26th November 2023 in Prague, Killing Joke's legendary guitarist Kevin Gordy Walker passed away after suffering a stroke. He was surrounded by family. We are devastated. Rest in peace, brother." And it's, you know, at the age of 64, you know, when I go over on this trip to Thailand, I'm going to be celebrating my 64th birthday on the middle of February, February 15th. And yeah, that is my generation of guitarists. This is, you know, this is no longer, you know, your daddy's classic rock passing away any longer. This is now the 80s, bands that are starting to take the hit. So very sad to hear that. They opened for Tool only like 2 years ago, the opening act on their it's just escaping me. Fear Inoculum, that's what it is. Fear Inoculum tour. Yeah, just devastated. It was a band that I followed since the early 1980s. I have about 4 or 5 albums by them. And very sad to hear that. And, you know, like I said, I never, that's why I always say the Frank X. The X is always, you know, the day of our passing. That's the X day. And all we have to work with is X minus one. That's today. So, you know, like I said,

He's also going to be in Bangkok, et cetera, sometime in December. So we'll see. We'll see what this has in store for us. Meantime, we have the final of the final vinyl to take place, because we had a double play spin of the wheel come up, and it landed on space rock, ethereal, and new age. And so we get to spin the wheel just one more time. We took Planet Gong out of our choices, and we have like only six left. And this time it is Tangerine Dream, Rubicon. Just barely missed Stratosphere, but yes, Tangerine Dream, Rubicon, another of our albums. You know, this might be a double album, though I'm not sure. I need to double check on that. I'm going to get it queued up in just a moment here and return you to some...

And we're back. And yes, this is the final of the final vinyl. And it comes in the form of Tangerine Dream, a group out of Germany. This particular album was produced, I believe, in 1975, called Rubicon. It only has two tracks, I believe, one on each side. And you know, I had to give it an extra wipe down. That's why it took me so long. But yes, this is Rubicon Part 1 and 2 that you'll be hearing. Part 1 is side 1, and then we'll turn it over from there. It'll segue beautifully into music from Hearts of Space, because this is definitely their style of music. So stay tuned. Rubicon by Tangerine Dream coming right up.

There you have side one of Tangerine Dreams Rubicon, part one, featuring Edgar Froese on Mellotron guitar and VCS3 synth, Chris Franck on Double Moog synthesizer, synth A, organ modified electric organ and prepared piano, and Peter Baumann on organ, synthy A, e-piano, and prepared piano. The album was recorded January of 1975 off of the Virgin Records record label. And yeah, it was, you know, very sad to hear of the passing of Gordy Walker. You know, one of the things that I'm planning to do on this trip, in fact, is, you know, just prepare a will. You know, I have all these albums. That's my probably my single most precious possession. And, you know, I would hate to see them go to waste and not appreciated. So I'm, you know, it's like, okay, it stays with the radio station, but what is the radio station? You know, we don't have a central location. It's one of those things that we would love to have, you know, and we can start accumulating record collections if we did have that sort of thing. And, you know, if there's any people out there that, you know, really want to see something substantial continue into our next generations, perhaps, you know, contributing funds or, you know, donating funds to this cause would be your cup of tea. You know, we're preserving historically great music from a time probably the best ever recordings took place in those early days, and, you know, when the synthesizers, say, were just breaking out. Tangerine Dream was in the forefront of that, and you know, later a lot of bands attempted to duplicate them, but never quite in the same way. In fact, I was reading up on a review that Tom Moon includes Rubicon in his 2008 book, A Thousand Recordings to Hear Before You Die, saying, "This voyaging vision of sound, ever unfolding and not quite ever arriving, has been imitated endlessly since 1975, but somehow its admirers haven't quite captured the openness and faraway grandeur of Tangerine Dream." So in just a bit here, I'm going to flip it over, and we're going to listen to side two of Rubicon. Here's...

And yes, we are back for our final vinyl, the last side of Rubicon by Tangerine Dream. I hope you enjoy it. Music from Hearts of Space will be following, so that's like the perfect segue. I hope you have a wonderful time over the holidays. I know I'm going to be having a lot of fun over there. Probably picking up on a lot of the places that I was to on the last trip, wasn't that long ago. We anticipate doing 420 reports every day. If you want to check in, find out how the trip is going, we'll be reporting in periodically, maybe not as frequent as last time, but I hope to keep everyone up to date on what's happening over there. And of course, as the opportunities present themselves, we hope to do some live streaming when that presents itself. Here's Rubicon, part 2 by Tangerine Dream. Aloha, everyone.

0: Yes, and the next stop on our journey will be from the land of smiles in Thailand. Hope you have a wonderful holidays. Happy New Year 2024 to one and all. It's DJ Frank X for Final Vinyl, KONA 100.5 LPFM. Stay tuned. 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
0: We have a wheel, basically, that identifies seven different genres. Within each of those genres, we have, as many as 20 artists. Not in all cases, though. In some cases, as few as six. You know, the 90s, that's a problem child, because that's when it went into CDs, and we didn't really have that many vinyls any longer. Or we weren't buying them at that point. You know, CDs seemed to be more convenient. I was one of the holdouts. I kind of waited about 3 or 4 years. I was like, old school. I always appreciated the full product, the album, the concept album, and so forth. So let's get started on this process a little bit. Let me see. Did anybody volunteer out there to spin our wheel? I don't see anybody just yet, but let's go to it. Let me see here. So I have to find this thing here. And here we are. So I'm going to spin the wheel for the very first time, and let's see what comes up. And the winner is 80s New Wave. All right. Good choice to start us off. Now we're going to find out, what group? Who's going to be playing what here? And I have to find my 10 selector, if I can here. Let me see. 10 pick. See, this is something that I'm just working with now, so stay with me for a bit. That's not it. New Wave. Okay, let's see here. Yeah, there's going to be a few of these tonight, I can tell already, but let's see if... There we go. Now we found the, let me see, 20 artist selection, right? For our new wave, it is 20. So I'm going to open this one, and we're going to spin our wheel one more time. Let's find out what it is. And the winner is number 11. That would be Monsoon. Oh, my goodness. Okay, well, Monsoon kind of crosses over into the world music category, but it is actually from the 80s. It was originally turned on. I was originally turned on to it by Michael T. back in Allentown, Pennsylvania at WMUH, and turned out to be a fantastic album. Indie pop, Indian pop, not like independent pop. This was from, truly from India. She was a Bollywood movie actress turned singer. Now we'll get to hear what she sounds like. So in the meantime, I'm just going to put on something random like, I don't know, let's say David Bowie's Width of a Circle, just to keep us warmed up here, just for a tad, while I get it queued up.

Okay, and we're just about ready to go here. Let's listen to the first side of the album Third Eye by Monsoon, featuring Sheila Chandra from 1983.

Okay, so welcome to our first glitch. We got like three songs in, and it decided the arm wanted to go all the way inside. And you know, these are some of the issues that you have with turntables. It's not uncommon, but we haven't tried using them for some time, so we're going to try and see if we can get that corrected, and let's see what we can do here for a moment. I might have to put a penny or something on my turntable arm.

favorite. The very first side of any album for the Final Vinyl Show. This is a debut of a new show that hopes to air every Sunday night, featuring full albums. You know, there's different types of things involving doing vinyl live, especially what we just experienced was a skating across the album. It probably needs to be adjusted, the tone arm and so forth. But we're going to work that out eventually. In the meantime, yeah, the dime on the dime on top of the tone arm seems to solve the trick for a moment. So what you just heard, first side of Third Eye by Monsoon, Wings of the Dawn, Prem Kavita, led into the Lennon-McCartney song Tomorrow Never Knows, followed by Third Eye and Tika TV into Eyes, and finally Shakti, The Meaning of Within. We'll get you the second side in just a moment.

And so, yes, we're ready here for the second side of the album Third Eye by Monsoon. You're listening to KONA 100.5 LPFM. This is the final vinyl, side two.

Yes, and there you have it. That's brought to you by Skippy Peanut Butter, I think. Nevertheless, a wonderful album there. The very first selection of Final Vinyl is Monsoon, and Third Eye, put out in 1983. That side two that you just heard, Ever So Lonely, followed by You Can't Take Me With You, and IU, Kashmir. Finally, what you just heard was Watchers of the Night. So, yes, we hope to do this every week. What it's going to involve is, selecting another album from one of seven different genres and then pulling. I had to spend quite a bit of time indexing my entire record collection in order to make it possible to select the albums that we're going to be playing. But we have it all charted out and everything, and we do have two wheel spins that take place, so we can kind of like randomize it a little bit. And I just wanted to let you know too, this is indeed our 10th anniversary for Radio Alchemy and KONA.com. We were born on July 20th, 2013, as part of the Mango Festival, which, oh, by the way, I wanted to remind you that we now have the 13th annual Mango Festival. Yes, we had our first day on the third annual Mango Festival back in 2013. This one is on August 5th. That's this Saturday from 10 a.m. until 9 p.m. at Hale Halavai. So be sure and check in at some point throughout the day. We got a lot of vendors, a lot of wonderful things going on there. There usually is. August 5th, Saturday, 10 a.m. to 9 p.m. Then some 3 days later in the middle of the week, which is kind of unusual to have an event, but this one has a specific significance in that it is the Lionsgate Portal on August 8th, which is a powerful cosmic alignment that holds deep spiritual significance, opening a gateway to heightened consciousness and personal transformation. It's going to be a 24-hour immersive experience as we gather to embrace the profound energies of this celestial event. This is held at Monadina Farms, a spectacular place, by the way. Just get there to see it at some point or another up in Pahala. Merkaba Music is presenting it, and it's a family-friendly event which offers more than just dance medicine. It is an invitation to go deep, embrace the present moment, release what no longer serves you, open your heart, and step into your highest potential. Connect with like-minded individuals, foster meaningful connections, and create memories that will resonate long after the event concludes. Sounds a little bit like what we just had at Candyland, which is coming up. We're going to be, we had some almost 30 recordings. I would say somewhere between 25 and 30 recordings from the event that took place over 3 days last weekend in Pune area called Candyland. So we're going to be, after Music from Hearts of Space, which is coming up in about 5 or 6 minutes, we're going to be replaying from the beginning all the sets from Candyland. It was a wonderful time too. They always put on such a great show there. I mean, it's pretty much nonstop if you want it to be. They have a really super excellent canopy that protects you from the rain. The crew especially really is what made that such a fantastic event, by them preparing the grounds, really decorating it to the hilt in that candy theme, and just all the participants. The vendors were wonderful, people that were serving food, and of course the hosts that own the property where we're able to put it on.
And I'm personally honored to be able to have attempted a broadcast. Doesn't happen too easily over there because, A, we have to put our hotspot up in a coconut tree. And even then, sometimes it's just not quite high enough to pick off the signal for Verizon. But when it does, we're able to stream it out live to you. At some point or another, though, just similar to what we experienced, if you get that kind of fading in and out, you just want to be able to shut it down and just work on the recording. And so we'll bring those to you in about another hour. Hope you're having a wonderful week so far. Yes, we're just exiting July, heading into August, and the final, what, 5 months? Yeah. My goodness, this year is going by so super fast. I can't believe it. And I still got a lot of plans. This was one of them, to be able to bring you this first show tonight. It was something that I had after I discontinued the regular Monday shows, to be able to do something like this, because we have this spectacular record collection. Although I'm a little queasy now, thinking that, oh, we're going to have to find some extra solution if these tracks have skips in them. I think what it is, it's kind of like there's a certain mold buildup that happens. It cakes in between the tracks on a microscopic level and causes that. It isn't true scratches like you would normally think. So maybe there is some sort of solution I could buy on online. I just got off eBay, actually, because I need to get some new XLR cables for this as well, so I can keep the ones handy in my bag for when I go out. And of course, the other piece of gear that got its debut tonight was our limiter and compressor. And they actually did come in handy to be able to bring a feed in from the amplifier and get it over to you. So, yeah, all these things that are part of the chain, they all make up the wonders of what we're able to transmit to you. I hope you're having a good time out there. We're having fun, but, you know, I'm afraid these albums are going to melt if it gets any hotter over here. And I know that in certain areas of the country, they've been suffering from extreme heat. That's the one enemy of vinyl. I think that was part of this, too, was it had a slight warp to it. Keep in mind that a lot of these albums made it all the way across the country from Pennsylvania. Many of them were purchased like up at Penn State and back in Allentown, etc. So there you have it. That's our first show in the can for Final Vinyl. I'm DJ Frank X. We're going to be turning it over to music from Hearts of Space in just a few moments. Have a wonderful week, everyone. Aloha.

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1: Oh yes, and it is that time again. 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
1: So, you know, there's one genre that has not been chosen yet out of 14 shows.
2: Oh yes, and it is that time again.
1: Let me turn Sunday evening, 8 to 9 p.m. Yeah, that's better. Now I don't have to hear talk over myself. So yeah, the one genre that hasn't been chosen yet is one of the most popular ones of all, which is classic rock, post 1967. We have 7 different ones on the wheel. The last 2 weeks turned up space rock and ethereal with Popol Vuh and David Allen leading the charge. And so I'm very curious to find out what it's going to be tonight. You know, I'm having this little this post-fundraiser decompression, I guess it is. You know, there was so many different things that were going on that night. And, you know, I love the event. We just got hold of the video, which I think is probably one of the highlights of doing the entire thing, was pulling the video. And thank you, Aaron Lanuza, from Lanuza Productions, being able to put that together, because it is the sound quality, the video itself, awesome work. And yeah, that's gonna be passed around quite a bit, no doubt. So I don't want to spend too much time talking here. I want to get started in on this. Like I said, I'm very curious to find out what we're going to be delving into tonight. It's always a little bit of a mystery. And let's see where the wheel stops tonight. The day after 11/11 is... Oh, right on the line, progressive rock. It just barely ticked past the punk and industrial. So we're back at progressive rock again, and there has been quite a few chosen from this category already. Let me see. I believe there's been about at least 4 or 5 selections. Let me check here. Prog rock, yeah. 1, 2, 3, 4, 5 of them have been taken off the shelf already. So I guess we're going to bring up our prog rock wheel next here, and let's find out what's up and in store for that. It's going to take me a minute. I don't bring all 7 genres up, so I have to do this off the fly here. Open edit. Yep. Yeah, you're listening to, by the way, KONA 100.5 LPFM. And you're listening to The Final Vinyl, which I may be having my final vinyl in another couple of weeks. I think that after tonight, there'll only be 2 more shows before I head off to Thailand once again, my favorite place. And, you know... I'm planning to do some neat things over there too. I'm not afraid of pulling out the microphone and audio interface and doing some live shows and that sort of thing. So we'll see. We'll see what's in store once I get over there. But for now, we do have our progressive rock wheel. Has about 20 selections in, minus 5. So that's about 15 different selections. Let's see what turns up. With a spin of the wheel, and it is Genesis. Just missed Golden Earring by a tick as well. So the album I already know is going to be the forefront of Genesis is likely to be Foxtrot. I have about 4 or 5 other of their albums, but Foxtrot is usually the front runner. I'll have to double check on that. But as I recall, that was the front runner of the Genesis selections. So in the meantime, while I start to get that queued up, I'm going to play a little bit of Velvet Underground and All Tomorrow's Parties.

Okay, so we're back here once again, and when I say Genesis, you know, sometimes people think it's that Genesis from the 1980s. This is not that sort of thing. This is the classic lineup of Genesis, including Peter Gabriel. This particular album is from 1972, and it is certainly a classic, along with, you know, Tony Banks and Mike Rutherford, of course, Peter Gabriel, and let's see, who else was on that album? Steve Hackett, and of course, the singer, drummer, who I, of course, I'm drawing a blank, but... Yeah, I'll know right away. Phil Collins, duh. So, and this was put out on, I believe it was Beggar's Banquet. The famous Charisma label, known for their works in progressive rock, actually. So side one starts off with something called Watcher of the Skies. So enjoy, everyone. This is Genesis Foxtrot from 1972.

Christian.

Yes, and my face is turning a little red on that one because of the condition. I mean, some of those were genuine skips. This album had been played quite a bit during my day, during the heyday, and it got some wear and tear. But, you know, some of that was caused by dust as well. It's, you know, I try my best to clean every speck of dust on it, but it doesn't always work, especially albums that you haven't pulled out of the till for quite a few years. So there is that. Nevertheless, you know, the instrumentation on this particular album is truly extraordinary. All very accomplished musicians: Banks, Rutherford, Hackett, Gabriel, and of course Phil Collins. Side one started off with Watcher of the Skies, which apparently Genesis had bought off King Crimson's Mellotron at some point and decided to use that to start it with. It followed with Timetable, which is a kind of a romantic themed song about tradition and, you know, banished by war and conflict. Sounds a lot like today, actually. Get 'Em Out by Friday, a comedic opera that apparently Gabriel described as a social comment and part prophetic. I guess he was also part of some various evictions along the way. And what we just heard was Can Utility and the Coastliners, one of my favorites from them, filled out side one of the album Foxtrot from 1972. Yes, this was Genesis's fourth album, and it put them on the map. This was the one that kind of like, yeah, they were kind of a so-so band up until this point, and then along came Foxtrot. And in particular, the song, the lengthy 23-minute song that you're about to hear coming up, called Supper's Ready, which is broken up into about seven different parts. Nevertheless, it's the classic concept style progressive rock album. And we'll be hearing the second side in just a couple minutes. Again, here's some more of Velvet Underground.

Yes, and I do my best to try and clean those records off. Yeah, they have a fair amount of lint, and that's going to be one of the first things that I look for when I get to Thailand, is a nice record cleaning kit or the equivalent. I mean, I actually did buy some really good solution off of eBay, and it works fine. But, yeah, like I said, some of the condition of the albums. I really respect anybody that can possibly do vinyl DJing, especially out at Burning Man with all that dust and stuff. I don't think there's anybody out there who would take on that task, but you never know. It's been known to happen. So here is side two of Foxtrot by Genesis.

everything. We're growing everything. We've got some in, we've got some out. We've got some wild things floating about. Everyone, we're changing everyone. We'll name them all, we've had them here. And the real stars are still to appear.

0: Yes, one of the classics there of all time from early Genesis, Foxtrot, and its seven subsections. We just heard side two from the album Foxtrot, starting with Horizons, which was a short guitar instrumental piece performed by Steve Hackett, followed by the 23-minute epic song Supper's Ready, including Lover's Leap. The wording is so small here, I can barely read it. Imagination, and it's Itzakon and their band of merry men, followed by How Dare I Be So Beautiful, Willow Farm, Apocalypse and 9/8, co-starring the delicious talents of Gabble Ratchet, and As Sure as Eggs is Eggs, Aching Men's Feet. And so there you have it, 1972's classic Foxtrot album by Genesis. You know, one time during that phase of 1970s through, say, 74, it was the king of the concept album. And this this kind of like really raised the flag on that. Between them, the Moody Blues, Gentle Giant, King Crimson, Yes, they all had that instrumentation down and being able to tell stories, have beautiful artwork on their albums, and this one is no exception. So, yeah, check it out if you can. It's a fairly rare album these days and probably not very popular amongst the contemporary Genesis fans. However, I just love it. Consider it their best work. And now it's time to turn you over to our weekly segment of Music from Hearts of Space. Have a wonderful week, everyone. Hope you enjoy your middle of November and the portal. Make a wish, try to manifest. Not try to manifest, just go ahead and do it. Aloha, everyone. We'll catch us next week for more of the final vinyl, DJ Frank X. Aloha.
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So am I. So tired, I almost forgot to press record, which I just did. And yeah, that happened a couple weeks ago with the Echo and the Bunnymen final vinyl, and never did get to record that one. This one, however, we're going to start fresh right at the beginning of side one of Barrett. The song Baby Lemonade to start us off on this birthday edition of Final Vinyl.

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0: this is Lopakarus on Kona 100.5 LPFM, the voice of Kona. All right.
1: Thank you.
0: Yep, of course.

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0: This is Democracy Now!
1: We have proved once and for all that there is no such thing as progressive except for Palestine. I will fight for health care, not bombs. To abolish ICE. And to unrig this economy once and for all.
0: A former U.S. Army surgeon who volunteered in Gaza is one step closer to winning a seat in Congress.

0: representing New Jersey. We'll speak to Dr. Adam Hamawi, who won the Democratic primary on Tuesday. He's also known for saving the life of U.S. Senator Tammy Duckworth when she was serving in Iraq, her legs blown off. We'll speak to also the prominent streamer and leftist commentator Hassan Piker, who was just banned from traveling to Britain. He's an outspoken critic of Israel and Britain's support of the genocide in Gaza.
1: The British government, instead of listening to the demands being made, by the masses, have decided to increase the repression. The way that they think they can deal with this problem. They think they can silence us. They think they can silence you. They think they can just jail and punish dissidents and hope that it goes away.
0: Britain also banned Cenk Uygur of the Young Turks, who happens to be Hassan Piker's uncle. Piker's also facing a possible U.S. investigation for joining a solidarity trip to Cuba. And we'll talk to him about the divide within the Democratic Party over Israel and other issues. All that and more coming up. Welcome to Democracy Now!, democracynow.org, The War and Peace Report. I'm Amy Goodman. Senate Republicans have rammed through a $70 billion budget reconciliation package to fund Trump's immigration crackdown through 2029. This is in addition to the $170 billion already approved for ICE and Border Patrol last year as part of Trump's so-called One Big Beautiful Bill. Alaska Senator Lisa Murkowski was the sole Republican to vote against the bill early Friday morning. The legislation does not include language that would permanently bar the Trump administration from creating a $1.8 billion slush fund for Trump's MAGA allies, a ban that was backed even by some Republicans. The legislation now heads to the House. This comes as detained immigrants continue to raise alarm over the inhumane, unsanitary, and dangerous conditions they face in ICE jails nationwide amidst a record number of deaths in ICE custody since Trump's return to office. At least 18 immigrants have died in ICE custody since the beginning of the year alone. Meanwhile, the Washington Post reports ICE plans to stop reporting deaths of immigrants that occur within 30 days of being released from custody. Israeli attacks across Lebanon have killed at least 6 people so far today, despite the announcement of an extension of the U.S.-brokered so-called ceasefire. The agreement between Israeli and Lebanese diplomats seeks to create zones inside Lebanon in which Hezbollah operatives would be banned. Hezbollah has not been part of the negotiations, which the group's leader, Naim Qassem, has rejected as a farce. On Thursday, Qassem also warned of more retaliatory attacks unless Israel agrees to a comprehensive ceasefire and withdraws from southern Lebanon. Over 3,500 people have now been killed, more than 10,000 injured in Israeli strikes on Lebanon since early March. Meanwhile, U.S. lawmakers have voted down a resolution seeking to block U.S. military support for Israel's assault on Lebanon. On Thursday, 91 House Democrats joined nearly all Republicans in a vote of 324-92 to defeat the resolution authored by Michigan Congressmember Rashida Tlaib, who forced the vote over what she called Israel's genocidal war on Lebanon. Iran's Islamic Revolutionary Guard Corps says there will be no peace in the region until Israeli forces withdraw from Lebanon and has reaffirmed its support for Hezbollah. This comes as the World Food Program warns millions of people face acute hunger due to soaring costs and shortages of fuel and fertilizer due to the closure of the Strait of Hormuz. The UN agency warns the crisis has pushed an additional 2.5 million people in Somalia, 1.3 million people in Sri Lanka, and 2.3 million in Afghanistan into acute food insecurity. In the Gaza Strip, Al Jazeera reports a Palestinian family of five was burned alive as they slept in their beds when Israel bombed their home in Gaza City overnight. They were among nine people killed in the attack. This is a Palestinian man who lost his daughter and his two grandchildren.
2: The war did not end. It is a hoax. The war did not end. They are fooling people. Nothing ended. They are martyrs every day. They are martyrs in all places in Gaza every day. What war ended? The war ended from one side only.
0: Since October, when Israel agreed on paper to a U.S.-brokered ceasefire with Hamas, it's killed nearly 950 Palestinians in near-constant attacks on Gaza. Nearly 3,000 others have been wounded in that time. The Trump administration's begun dismantling the Ocean Observatory's initiative, a network of ocean floor sensors that collect critical data on marine ecosystems, ocean currents, and the climate crisis. The National Science Foundation said this week it'll decommission more than 900 deep-sea sensors installed a decade ago. Its closure was recommended by the Heritage Foundation Project 2025 playbook for Trump's presidency. Scientists warn the move will severely degrade efforts to monitor changing climate patterns and could negatively affect weather forecasting and extreme weather alerts. The Trump administration's proposed rule changes to the Federal Register that would give the president and his political appointees far more power to decide how billions of dollars of scientific research grants are awarded. Draft regulations released by the Office of Management and Budget would give partisan political appointees oversight over how grants are awarded to scientists researching everything from vaccine safety to LGBTQ plus health to the climate crisis. Trump appointees would also have the power to terminate active projects and could limit international scientific collaborations. The American Association for the Advancement of Science condemned the proposed rule as a brazen power grab and said it would make future discoveries less likely. The Union of Concerned Scientists warned, quote, it could also give politically connected industries a functional veto over research that might reveal risks associated with products and practices. The White House has announced funding for construction of what would be the first new U.S. coal plants in 13 years. On Thursday, President Trump announced $700 million in new federal funding for the coal industry during an Oval Office gathering with Republican governors and cabinet members.
3: If you look at China, if you look at so many of the successful countries, they're using coal. If you look at some of the real great failures countries, they're using wind. Just keeps blowing, blowing, blowing, and puts you right out of business.
0: This week's attorneys general from seven states sued the Trump administration over its efforts to cancel a major offshore wind lease off the coast of New York. President Trump appeared to struggle to remain awake during his appearance in the Oval Office Thursday, closing his eyes for extended periods of time and at one point slumping in his chair at the Resolute desk. It's the latest in a series of public events where Trump appeared to doze off in full view of the White House press corps. On Wednesday, Secretary of State Marco Rubio testified to a House committee that he'd never seen President Trump fall asleep. That prompted California Congressmember Ted Lieu to accuse Rubio of lying to Congress. Lieu then played video from a December cabinet meeting where Rubio praised Trump's leadership while the president appeared to sleep.
4: You are literally talking about issues of war and peace, and Donald Trump is sleeping right next to you.
5: No, he's not.
4: If Donald Trump cannot stay awake at these important meetings where the cameras are rolling, imagine what he's like when the cameras are not there. So I'm going to ask you, have you been at classified meetings where Donald Trump has fallen asleep or had trouble staying awake?
5: I've never been at any meeting where, and the things are showing me now, he was not falling asleep.
0: The online prediction markets platform known as Kalshi has reported the disgraced former Republican Congress member George Santos to federal authorities on suspicion of insider trading. Two sources familiar with the investigation say Kalshi contacted the Commodity Futures Trading Commission and the Department of Justice after Santos placed bets on whether or not he would attend the State of the Union address last February. Santos bet against his own attendance after posting this video to his hundreds of thousands of social media followers.
6: I'm going to be there for the State of the Union in the gallery, guys. Just chill, trolls, chill, okay?
0: Santos was expelled from Congress in 2023 and pleaded guilty last year to wire fraud, identity theft, lying to Congress, stealing money from campaign donors, and fraudulent unemployment claims. He was released from federal prison in October after President Trump commuted his seven-year sentence. It's not clear whether Santos will face new criminal charges. This comes after President Trump lashed out at prominent politicians who've sought to regulate or ban Kalshi and similar platforms. Writing on his Truth Social site after Minnesota last month became the first state to ban prediction markets, Trump called Governor Tim Walz scum, along with Chris Christie, Letitia James, and J.B. Pritzker. Trump added, quote, "Other countries are after this new form of financial market, and we want to remain at the top. Likewise, and even more importantly, where we're currently the crypto, Bitcoin, et cetera, capital of the world, other countries are trying to diligently replace us in that capacity, but we won't let that happen," Trump wrote. Democratic lawmakers are urging the Trump administration to scrap a proposal making it easier for 401ks and other retirement plans to offer investments in cryptocurrency, private equity, and so-called alternative assets. In a letter to the Labor Department, Senators Elizabeth Warren and Bernie Sanders and Congressmember Bobby Scott warned, quote, "This would strip long-held investor protections from retirement savers and encourage the use of more risky, complex, and expensive investments. The proposed rule is harmful to American workers," they wrote. In California, voters in the city of Monterey Park have approved a measure that permanently bans the construction of new data centers, defeating a proposal to build a massive new artificial intelligence site near a residential neighborhood. It's the first time a municipality has banned a data center through a direct ballot initiative. This comes as new research from the UN University warns that by 2030, global data centers are projected to consume 945 terawatt hours of electricity, or nearly triple what Pakistan, Bangladesh, and Nigeria consume annually combined. The report also finds data centers' water footprint will equal the basic annual domestic water needs of all 1.3 billion people in sub-Saharan Africa. In New Jersey, Republican Congressmember Tom Kaine Jr. won an uncontested primary election on Tuesday, even though he has not been seen in public in over 3 months. Kaine's campaign has offered little explanation for his absence, saying only it's due to a personal medical condition that might be several more weeks before Kaine is healthy enough to return to Capitol Hill. Kaine won the endorsement of President Trump, who praised him on social media as working tirelessly, while adding, quote, "He will never let you down." Kaine has missed over 100 votes since his disappearance in early March. The House Oversight Committee has released a transcript of Pam Bondi's testimony before a closed-door session with lawmakers last month, revealing the former attorney general sought to lay responsibility for the release of the Jeffrey Epstein files at the feet of her former deputy, Todd Blanche. Blanche once served as President Trump's lead criminal defense attorney before Trump tapped him as deputy attorney general under Bondi. After Trump fired Bondi in May, Trump elevated Blanche to acting attorney general and has nominated him to permanently replace Pam Bondi. According to the transcript, Bondi said of Todd Blanche, quote, he was in charge of the process and the entire release of the Epstein files, unquote. In Peru, voters head to the polls for a presidential election Sunday that pits a leftist lawmaker against the daughter of a former dictator. Keiko Fujimori is the daughter of Peru's late ruler, Alberto Fujimori. She faces Roberto Sanchez in a runoff election for the presidency this weekend. Sanchez has proposed drafting a new constitution to replace the current document, which was created under Fujimori's government in 1993. Protesters ahead of the vote marched against Keiko Fujimori, demanding justice. This is Indira Hulika, a former Congress member and the daughter of a union leader who was killed under the regime of Alberto Fujimori.
7: Fujimorism has already captured the institutions, has already destroyed many democratic institutions, and that is why in this election, what we can choose is to give total power to Keiko Fujimori or open a path to rebuild democracy in our country.
0: A Colorado appeals court has reversed the homicide convictions of two paramedics in the 2019 death of Elijah McClain, an unarmed 23-year-old black man. McClain had been walking home from a convenience store when he was assaulted by Aurora police and put in a chokehold before paramedics administered a fatal dose of ketamine to his body. McClain went into cardiac arrest on his way to the hospital and died several days later. On Thursday, the Colorado Court of Appeals ordered new trials for the two paramedics, Peter Kachuniak and Jeremy Cooper. Kachuniak has been sentenced to 5 years in prison. Cooper avoided any prison time. And the French-Iranian artist, filmmaker, and graphic novelist Marjane Satrapi has died at the age of 56. In a statement, her relative said she had, quote, died of sadness after the passing of her husband, Swedish producer Matthias Ripa, last year. Tributes have poured in from around the world honoring Satrapi, whose comic memoir, Persepolis, about a rebellious young Iranian girl navigating life following the 1979 revolution, became an international phenomenon. In 2024, Satrapi spoke to Democracy Now! Just after Iranians elected Masoud Pezeshkian as president.
8: All the elected representatives of this country have their hand in the blood of the Iranian people, more or less, but they have their blood at the hand. Iranian young people, women from all walks of life, they express their desire for a true secular democracy. And this regime will never change.
0: To see our interview with Marjane Satrapi, go to democracynow.org. And those are some of the headlines. Coming up, Dr. Adam Hamawi. We last spoke to him while he was volunteering as a doctor in Gaza. Now he might be heading to Congress after winning the Democratic primary in New Jersey Tuesday. And then we'll speak to the Twitch streamer, Hassan Piker. Stay with us.

0: Harvest Man by the Corner Laughers. This is Democracy Now!, democracynow.org, the War and Peace Report. I am Amy Goodman in New York, joined by Democracy Now!'s Juan Gonzalez in Chicago. Hi, Juan.
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0: We begin today's show in New Jersey, where Dr. Adam Hamawi beat a crowded field Tuesday to win the Democratic Party's nomination in the race to succeed retiring Congresswoman Bonnie Watson Coleman. Dr. Hamawi had the endorsement of progressives, including Senator Bernie Sanders and Congressmember Alexandria Ocasio-Cortez. Hamawi is a former U.S. Army surgeon. Democratic Senator Tammy Duckworth, who also endorsed Dr. Hamawi, said he helped save her life after her helicopter was shot down in Iraq, her legs blown off. In 2024 and 2025, Dr. Adam Hamawi volunteered in Gaza, where he treated Palestinians injured there. In 2024, Hamawi spoke to Democracy Now! From Gaza.
2: Most of my patients are children. My average patient is about 12 or 13 years old. They range from the youngest one I've taken care of is about four, and the age goes up to like mid-60s or 70s. The people... Since the invasion of Rafah, we've had a lot of the hospital personnel leave because they are trying to get their families out of Rafah. Many of them have either moved there from other parts of Gaza or they have, lived there and they're trying to flee.
0: That was Dr. Adam Hamawi speaking from Gaza back in 2024. On the campaign trail, Dr. Hamawi called for the U.S. to cut off arms sales to Israel and other countries that commit gross human rights violations. He also called for an end to apartheid in Israel. This is Dr. Hamawi on Tuesday night after winning the Democratic congressional primary in New Jersey.
3: We have proved once and for all that there is no such thing as progressive except for Palestine. I will fight for health care, not bombs. To abolish ICE and to unrig this economy once and for all.
0: Dr. Adam Hamawi joins us now from Princeton, New Jersey. Congratulations on your victory Tuesday. Can you talk about overall your plank and what this means and what your victory says, not only to the country, but to the Democratic Party in particular?
4: Thank you very much for having me again. Yes, I am. I'm very happy about Tuesday, and I was running on something very simple: is that we should be spending on healthcare, not bombs. We should be spending on our communities here, you know, in New Jersey, in America, and not funding bombs overseas for, you know, atrocities and genocide. We should not be funding the endless wars that we're seeing. We shouldn't be funding ICE. And this was a message that people wanted to hear, that people were waiting to hear, because we see the problems that we have at home that we are ignoring. You just went through your War and Peace report, and we see that, you know, we need the billions of dollars that are being spent on these endless wars to fix our communities and to restore the democracy that seems to be being dismantled right in front of us.
1: And Dr. Hamawi, what prompted you to move from being on the front lines of medical treatment in many wars around the world to run for office?
4: So I've been working in war and disaster zones for the last 30 years. I volunteered, 2 weeks out of a year or sometimes longer, and then I come back feeling that I have given back. And I couldn't do that after coming back from Gaza. I just couldn't go back to life as usual because what I witnessed there wasn't a war. I witnessed a level of destruction I had never experienced before. What I witnessed was really a genocide. I was taking care of the victims of it, and I couldn't stay silent. And with the restriction on foreign journalists from entering, I had a front seat view, and I felt that I had to go to my lawmakers and say, we are enabling this to happen as a country. We are using American tax dollars for this to happen. And I started advocating and going to D.C., and I found that many doors were closed. people didn't even want to hear what was happening. They wouldn't even listen, whether they agreed or not. And so when this seat became open, when Bonnie Watson Coleman, our current congresswoman, said she was going to retire, I felt I had to run. I had to continue her legacy of fighting for the people, fighting for justice, and having the moral courage to stand up and make sure that we continued this fight. And you know, as a surgeon, you know, I don't like, you know, just putting Band-Aids on issues. I go to the source. And currently, many of the problems that we have here at home with healthcare, with education, with our infrastructure, with housing, starts in Washington. And these endless wars start in Washington. So this is where I'm going.
1: And yet you're running as the Democratic Party nominee, and the Democratic Party, when especially when it comes to Gaza, to Palestinians and Israel, has really pretty much gone along with the imperial project of the United States and Israel. So I'm wondering your concerns about the Democratic Party.
4: Well, the party leadership has become disassociated with what the people want. We've seen over the last several years, as people become aware of what's happening in the Middle East, of what's happening in Israel, and our role in enabling this for decades, and the Israeli lobby's influence on our government with AIPAC, people are becoming more aware. And if the Democratic Party doesn't start paying attention to what's happening on the ground, they're going to continue to lose elections. And I think that was one of the reasons for my success, is because, you know, the people in the district are sick and tired of this. And it's not just here, but it's around the country. We want a country where we use our resources, our tax dollars, these billions of dollars that we are spending on the Department of War, $1 trillion a year. We need to be spending some of that right here at home to restore our nation, to, you know, fund universal health care like Medicare for All, to fund tuition fee public college, to rebuild our roads and bridges, to, you know, address the housing crisis. We're always told that we can't afford all these things, but we always could afford more bombs and more money for war.
0: And what do you make of the autopsy report that the head of the Democratic National Committee tried to suppress, but then after outcry was forced to release it? And there wasn't any mention of Israel, no mention of Gaza. And yet, at the Democratic National Convention, I'm going to also put this question to Hassan Piker in the segment we do with him. We know what a major issue this was just at the convention alone, with delegates outside holding a sit-in for over 24 hours demanding a Palestinian-American voice in the convention. Then when the autopsy comes out, it's not just that they dealt with Israel and Gaza, the occupied territories, in a certain way, but they didn't mention it at all.
4: Well, Israel is the third rail of American politics. You can't criticize Israel or else, and that has been, you know, the norm for decades. And that's falling apart now. And this is why we see these, you know, these frantic gestures to try to restore it. But the reason we lost the 2024 elections is not because more people came out to vote for Trump. It was because less people came out to vote for Harris, for the Democratic Party, because it's ignoring these issues. And this autopsy report, and, you know, that needs an autopsy report as well, is how was such a big issue ignored? You know, AIPAC still has a huge influence on our politics, and we need to address that, or else we are not going to be able to move forward, and the party's not going to succeed, and is going to continue losing elections, like I said.
1: And Dr. Hamawi, I'd like to ask you about some of your the issues that you've been addressing in your campaign. You've called for tuition-free public colleges and universities. Why is this so important, and how would it be paid for? And also your view on a big issue that's arising in many communities around the United States, the proliferation of of AI data centers.
4: Well, we are the richest country in the history of the world, you know, and we are the only developed country that doesn't have universal, you know, medical care, that can't provide basic education for our youth. And we talk, we keep spending $1 trillion on war and defense, and yet, when we have poor education, when we have poor health and bad infrastructure, I mean, these are security issues in itself. And so it seems that our focus really isn't on security. Our focus is really on profits for the corporations, and that's the military-industrial complex, all these defense contractors that are making money and profiting off of war, and the billionaires who seem to be getting wealthier and wealthier. And we're told that, how are we going to afford all this? Well, if we just took a fraction of what we are spending on war and spent it on these issues that we need at home, we're going to be able to fund it. We're spending $1 trillion, and we are spending more than the next 9 countries combined. If we took 20%, 30% from that budget and started spending it here at home, here in New Jersey, here around the country, we'd still be number one. So we have the money. We're just not making the choices. It's a lack of political will, and it's because of all the influence that we, the corrupt influence that we have in Congress. And we need to start addressing these directly. And this is what I've done. I mean, I've said I'm not going to take any corporate PAC money, I'm not going to take any money from AIPAC as if they would offer me anything. And we need more lawmakers that make that commitment and answer to the people, answer to constituents, and start taking care of their needs rather than these corporate interests.
0: Let me ask you, Dr. Hamawi, about your response to the right-wing attacks on your campaign as you move into the general election for Congress. You were called as a defense witness in the case, the trial of cleric Omar Abdul Rahman, who was sentenced to a life sentence in prison for seditious conspiracy for a plot to blow up New York landmarks. Can you explain what happened in that trial?
4: My patriotism is clear. I have had decades of service for this country in and out of uniform. And this is just an attempt to distract from everything that I've done and bring up really that, over 30 years ago, there was very few religious figures in New Jersey, New York area. I was, in a last-minute carpool and was asked to testify about the events that happened during that ride. And I was called as a witness, and I testified under oath. I was in the military at the time, before that and afterwards. I swore an oath to defend the Constitution of the United States, and I believe in the system of laws and justice. So I went and testified about the events. I was never accused or implicated or, even thought of to be involved in any crime at all. The reason I was such a good witness is because I was completely not involved and was never a problem at the time. I was a medical student. I went and testified in like 15 or 20 minutes in a trial that took weeks on end and went back to class the next day. The fact that they are trying to use this to make a story just shows how desperate they are and that they have nothing else to talk about. They're ignoring my service. They're ignoring that I'm a 9/11 first responder and that I've been fighting terrorism and war and my entire life and saving lives. These are the same people that are advocating for war. These are the same people who are funding ethnic cleansing and genocide. These are the same people who are, funding the dismantling of our democracy. And this is all they have to argue with.
0: Doctor, in 2024, Senator Tammy Duckworth appeared on NBC News and advocated for your evacuation from Gaza at the time.
5: I'm alive because of Dr. Hamawi and the doctors and health, medical folks who saved me in Iraq. He was there. He took care of me when I couldn't take care of myself. But this is what he does, and this is what so many of these doctors are doing. He and his colleagues are in there providing aid, everything that they can do to help save lives there. I think he's in the European hospital. But again, this is happening. We've been helping other groups of doctors like Med Global get in and out and continue to provide aid. But he certainly is very near and dear to my heart because he saved my life 20 years ago.
0: So that was Senator Tammy Duckworth, who had both her legs blown off in Iraq, where she served. Dr. Hamawi, could you describe what happened that day? What were you doing, and how did you help to save her?
4: I was a U.S. Army combat surgeon in Baghdad, and you know, that November of 2004, a Black Hawk was shot down by an RPG. The whole crew was brought in. It was a mass casualty event, and I was one of the surgeons in the trauma bay when she came in. She was the pilot. She was the most seriously injured person in the crew. And awake, and yet still all she was asking for was about her crew, how was her crew doing. Showing the type of leadership that she had and still has in Congress. I spent several hours operating, trying to stabilize her, and also, you know, try to save as much as I can from, you know, her, you know, she also had other injuries besides her legs. And a few hours after surgery, she was evacuated, and I lost touch with her for many years until I saw that she was running for Congress. And many years later, a couple years ago in 2024, when my team was trapped while on a humanitarian mission in Gaza, she was able to pressure, you know, Israel and use the State Department and our government to be able to evacuate my team safely. So she was able to return the favor, and she was one of the first people I talked to when I decided that I wanted to run for Congress, and she encouraged and said, we need more people like you.
1: And Dr. Hamawi, I want to ask you about another doctor whose situation you're familiar with, Dr. Hussam Abu Safia, the director of Kamal Adwan Hospital in northern Gaza. The Israelis have been holding him in detention. They just extended his detention. He's in Negev prison under harsh conditions and without being denied his medication. Your concern about his fate and that of other disappeared doctors from Gaza?
4: Again, this is, you know, an example of the Israeli crimes. I mean, they've targeted him. They've targeted other healthcare workers. They've shot surgeons in the operating room because they wouldn't leave their patients. And yet we continue to allow this to happen. We continue to defend it, defend Israel, despite these war crimes that are occurring. And so, you know, I demand, we all should be demanding, is access to these prisoners. We should have the Red Cross, we should have a third party be able to go in there, inspect their conditions, make sure that, you know, international human rights laws and the laws of war are being respected and enforced. And yet Israel has continued to deny this. They continue to make claims about, you know, the quote, war they're conducting. And yet the genocide continues, and everyone is just asking to allow third-party monitors to go on the ground and see what's going on there. And they refuse to do that. Why is that happening? Why are they refusing? Why are we allowing this to happen? And so we should be demanding that he be released. We should be demanding that all the prisoners that are being held under these conditions should be also be should be let go, and we should restore order there. What's happening is the genocide is continuing. Till today, it has broken every single ceasefire it has made throughout its history and has extended this genocide to the region. We see what's happening in Lebanon, what's happening in Iran. It's the Gazification of the entire region, and what they have used in Gaza over the last 3 years, they're now doing it in villages in Lebanon and beyond.
0: Dr. Adam Hamawi, we want to thank you very much for being with us. He has just won the Democratic Party's primary representing New Jersey's 12th congressional district, former U.S. Army surgeon who volunteered in Gaza and helped save the life of now the current U.S. Senator Tammy Duckworth. Coming up, we speak to the prominent streamer and commentator Hassan Piker. He was just banned from traveling to Britain after criticizing Israel. Stay with us.

0: Matter by the Corner Laughers. This is Democracy Now!, democracynow.org. I'm Amy Goodman with Juan Gonzalez. Earlier this week, the British government banned the progressive political commentators Hassan Piker and Cenk Uygur from entering the UK. They were scheduled to speak at the South by Southwest London Festival and the Oxford Union Society. The UK's Home Office said it was canceling their travel permits, quote, on the grounds that their presence in the UK may not be conducive to the public good, unquote. Both Piker and Uygur are outspoken in their criticism of Israel. Recent comments from that have drawn scrutiny include Piker saying that as a, quote, lesser evil voter, he would vote for Hamas over Israel every single time, unquote. The week prior to their ban, British Labour MP David Taylor called for Piker to be barred, saying, quote, it's shocking that South by Southwest would invite someone who's openly supported a proscribed terrorist organization and spouted these kinds of vile anti-Semitic rants to speak at their festival. With the unacceptable rise in anti-Semitism on our streets, leaving British Jews in a constant state of anxiety, Hassan Piker is clearly not conducive to the public good, he said. Hassan Piker is one of the most prominent online influencers on the left. He has millions of followers and subscribers across social media platforms. He live streams on the gaming platform Twitch for hours every day. Recently, he's drawn the ire of the Democratic Party leadership for endorsing and campaigning on behalf of progressive candidates and primaries across the country. To talk more about his ban from the UK, his views on Israel, his critique of the Democratic Party, and more, we're joined by Hassan Piker from his home, where he streams in West Hollywood, California. Hassan, welcome to Democracy Now! Can you start off by responding to this ban on you? And Cenk is your uncle, is that right? Cenk?
1: Yes.
0: Uygur, on what this means. In fact, you're going to virtually participate in the Oxford debate anyway, right?
1: Yeah. I was also supposed to, first of all, thank you for having me. It's a real honor to be on the show. I'm basically listening to the show a lot earlier than I normally would, because I usually do that in my morning routine. So Cenk and I were supposed to participate at the Oxford Union. We were supposed to do different panels at South by Southwest. I was also supposed to have a conversation with Jeremy Corbyn and Zach Polanski, the leader of the Green Party. And I also had another talk set up with former Greek finance minister Yanis Varoufakis. Cenk was supposed to travel to the UK with his family, and he was stopped at the airport, and he found out that his visa had been rescinded and that he could not get on the plane. So I ended up checking my visa as well and found out that my visa was also revoked. I find what the British government did here to be objectionable. I find it to be disgusting. I also find it to be terrifying. I think it's a terrifying prospect for the future of Western liberal democracies. The fact that a country that has in the past harbored much more radical thinkers than myself to completely drop all pretext that they care about free expression instead of protecting it is, I think, a sign of the times. I think it's a sign that we're moving down we're headed down a very different, dare I say, fascist direction in the Western world.
2: And this is happening, Hassan, under a Labour government in Britain, especially given Britain's particular role when it comes to Israel and Palestine being the primary imperial power that allowed the creation or promoted the development of the State of Israel.
1: Yeah, absolutely. There's definitely a lot of culpability. That extends far beyond the Balfour Declaration. And the British government has been coordinating with the Israeli government The Royal Air Force has been conducting surveillance missions, flying off of their Cyprus base. Keir Starmer has actually visited this base and has openly admitted that he could never say in broad daylight what the Royal Air Force is doing there. Starmer has also invited Isaac Herzog, who has been mentioned in the ICC and the ICJ court cases against both Israel and Israeli officials, like former Defense Minister Yoav Gallant and current Prime Minister Benjamin Netanyahu. So the fact that England extends a red carpet to war criminals and collaborators of war criminals that have played a role in the genocide of the Palestinians, but then critics of Israel are considered to be real threats, significant threats to public safety, is preposterous. But once again, I think this is a real warning. Just as the prescription of Palestine action and the mass arrests that have taken place of pensioners in the UK that have demonstrated in support of Palestine action was a very clear attempt by the British government to do the exact opposite of the democratic process, to refuse to listen to the very just and moral demands of the masses and instead suppress their voices and try to silence them through state repression, is very clear that there's a terrifying direction that the UK is headed down. And yes, it is the Labour government's complicity, both in the crimes that Israel has committed, but it's also the Labour government's complicity in the acceleration towards fascism. Because the next government that comes in, if it's, God forbid, a reform government, a far-right authoritarian government, they're going to overtake this exact same process, and they might not have even the restrictions that the Labour government is applying currently. So to offer them the keys of the castle in this manner is complicity. It's something that we've seen. It's appeasement. It's something that we've seen throughout history in the past where liberals assume that they could overtake the reactionary demands coming from the right in an effort to keep control, and they ultimately fail to the fascists.
2: I wanted to ask you also about another international issue which you've been involved with, controversy lately. You went to Cuba in March with the Nuestra America convoy, which brought activists from 33 countries and medicines and supplies to Cuba to attempt to break this economic blockade and warfare that the United States has been involved in against Cuba. But last week it was reported that the Treasury Department sent you and Medea Benjamin, founder of Code Pink, who helped organize the convoy, a request for information from the Office of Foreign Assets Control to look at the possible violations. What's your response to this inquiry?
1: Yeah, so I've yet to receive a subpoena, even though Fox News claimed I received one. I have not. But I think that the news article itself was symbolic. I assume that this is less of a real inquiry and more so an opportunity for the American government to try to silence political dissent and to also criminalize activism. We were there to support the Cuban population with humanitarian aid that was necessary. And I also separately got a journalism visa as well to cover the atrocities that were taking place on the ground and to try to figure out what our government's culpability was in the economic devastation that Cubans were facing. And I mean, it was horrifying. You guys have covered this stuff extensively, but it's very clear that the Trump administration is not making it a secret that they want to prosecute all manner of political dissent, whether it be the counterterrorism initiatives implemented by Sebastian Gorka or even now lawfare by way of the Treasury Department. I think the goal here is to, once again, just like the British government, silence dissent and maybe even ultimately criminalize it. Hopefully this won't be a precedent-setting case, but we are headed down a scary path here.
0: Hassan, I wanted to play a clip of a short documentary about your trip to Cuba.
3: For years, I've wanted to visit Cuba. I wanted to learn about the problems caused by the embargo. I wanted to see a socialist society in person. Last month, I took the opportunity to go as part of a humanitarian mission to bring aid that my government won't. I'd be accompanying Progressive International alongside hundreds of others from around the world. Activists, journalists, artists, and politicians will be coming to the island by boat and plane to deliver over 40 tons of necessary supplies, food, medicine, and medical equipment.
4: All right, we're in the heart of Havana right now. One of the things that I've immediately been hit with is how beautiful the city is, but also how hollowed out it is in many ways. It looks like, I mean, some of these houses, they have the skeleton, they have the outside, but inside it looks like it's bombed out. You know, there's people living in it, but it, like, very clearly this is in a dire state of disrepair.
0: More indictments have been brought in this last day against Cuban leaders. Hassan Piker, did you actually deliver medical supplies? How successful were you?
1: Yes. So the humanitarian aid mission was accompanied by hundreds of other activists as well. It wasn't just medical supplies. There was, I believe, food as well. The delivery was successful, but ultimately it's a drop in the bucket. And what the Cuban population actually needs right now is oil, because oil is what runs their entire energy grid. And unfortunately, the Trump administration has very openly created a blockade, and the island's energy grid is currently still suffering. Now, there's also one aspect to this that I think adds insult to injury, and that's the reality that there is actually parts of the Cuban island that are receiving oil with regular frequency, and that is, of course, Guantanamo Bay. That's an American military base on the island of Cuba, and it's basically an old colonial outpost. And so you have the situation where 90 miles off of our coastline, you have 9 million or so people suffering. There's food shortages. People can't deliver medicine all around the island because there's simply no oil. Food is medicine is also spoiling as well. They're just sitting in factories because there's no refrigeration. And yet, a couple miles away from Havana, you have Guantanamo Bay, where they have a McDonald's, and they have American military members stationed there, and they have energy for the entire island potentially. I think this really shows the inhumanity and the juxtaposition, and it's I feel like it's something that many Americans are completely oblivious to. If they were more aware of the crisis, that they would also find it to be morally repugnant and unconscionable. And I suspect that's part of the reason why the federal government wants to stop these kinds of actions, or at least create an environment of threats and pressure so that other people who could also freely travel to Cuba and see what's going on for themselves, and maybe even deliver humanitarian aid themselves, think twice before they participate in something like this. I myself am unbowed, and I hope others will be too.
0: Hassan Piker, at the 2024 DNC in Chicago, 30 delegates to the convention were with the National Uncommitted Movement. Uncommitted delegates were selected in state Democratic primaries to call for an end to the Biden administration's backing of Israel's assault on Gaza. After the DNC denied their request for a Palestinian-American speaker on stage, uncommitted delegates and their allies staged a sit-in outside the convention hall. This is a clip of the co-founder of the uncommitted movement, Abbas Alawea.
5: Here is the scandal, my friends. Here is the scandal. The scandal is that there are forces within Democratic Party leadership who do not want us to talk about Palestinian human rights. But that's not sustainable. This is a watershed moment.
0: So this was a watershed moment. You actually were inside the DNC for a while before they put you out. You had a select seat there as a commentator. But can you talk about the fact—I put this question also to Dr. Hamawi, who you campaigned with, along with Dr. El-Sayed. You campaigned with him also for his senatorial race. Can you talk about the autopsy report and it not talking about Israel and Gaza, though the issue took center stage at the DNC with this sit-in with people who are quite involved with the Democratic National Committee?
1: Yeah, I think to myself all the time whether this is a byproduct of incompetence or if they are totally aware that this is a major crisis, a major issue, and they're cynically trying to avoid having a conversation about it. I also had interviewed the Uncommitted Movement outside, and I had my press credentials revoked in real time while I was live broadcasting at the DNC, while simultaneously being interviewed by a New York Times reporter, as a matter of fact, for my criticisms of the DNC. I was invited, but then, you know, I was, I guess, disinvited.

0: And instead of addressing these problems, instead of solving these issues, instead of leaning into the demands of the overwhelming majority of the masses, the American government and the Democratic Party, just like the Labor Party, which is supposed to be the left representation of politics in both these countries, has decided to suppress the needs of the masses, have decided to avoid having these conversations. Having said that, however, there is an opportunity here, as you know, Adam Homowy, Chris Robb in Philadelphia, and numerous insurgent candidates that are propping up all around the country in the primary system, and actually successfully defeating the establishment Democrats all around the country, have created this unavoidable force. That will hopefully present a very good change within the party. And it's not just, of course, about Israel either. It's about these issues broadly. I feel like the center of power in the Democratic Party for far too long has conceded to the interests of profits, to the interests of corporations, and oftentimes placed them first, and placed the interests of the population, the people, the masses, the working class, last. Hopefully, we can make a change, and we can force that change, because I feel as though the party right now needs fighters. We don't have a lot of time. Fascism is here, and someone has to fight back. The way to do that is through the democratic process and allowing real democracy to take place.
1: Hassan Piker, we want to thank you for being with us, political commentator and live streamer on the Twitch platform. That does it for our show. I'll be in Tampa, Florida tonight. We'll be celebrating WMNF Community Radio at two screenings of the film Steal the Story, Please, about the history of Democracy Now! And the importance of independent media at the Sunray Cinema. You can check our website at democracynow.org, and then at the O Cinema in Miami Saturday and Sunday for three screenings. And of course, it'll be screened beyond that. I'll be with the director, Tia Lesson. That does it for our show. Next week in Sheffield in England, and then in Belfast in Ireland, and then back to a swing through Vermont. Check our website. I'm Amy Goodman with Juan Gonzalez.

Hear a siren, like help is on its way, but now they only think of violence. Another youth in the streets and police is in a conflict, and now they hear the guns click. Yo, Ebola crisis and ISIS is taking heads off.

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the day that we don't need you. 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Your mind is totally controlled. It has been stuffed into my mold. And you will do as you are told until the rights to you are sold.

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0: We know what you know about these people. They're not the best at what they do. They're the only ones who do what they do. The Grateful Dead. Please.
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That's how the Grateful Dead opened up their show in Tampa, Florida on December 18th, 1973. And that is how the CD track one, disc one, starts off with Tennessee Jet. Hey, I'm Corey. This is the Official Tapes. It's a Grateful Dead radio program where we explore these official releases that have been released out of the Grateful Dead's vault. Now, going back to 1993, this is when the Grateful Dead started having these archival releases. Dick LaValla was kind of the guy who spearheaded this project. And in 1993, Dick's Picks Volume 1 was released. And that was a show from December 19th, 1973 at Curtis Hickson Hall. And so all good things come to those who wait. So in 2026, with Dave's Picks Volume 58, we get the previous night, 12-18-1973, Curtis Hickson Hall in Tampa, Florida, from Dave's Picks Volume 58. Dick LaValla, Grateful Dead archivist for many, many years. And then, of course, the archival series release was named after him with the Dick's Picks series. You can go on over to our website, officialtapes.com. Go on over to the LaValla section. That is LATVALA. Dick LaValla, he lived in Hawaii from mid-70s to the mid-80s, and he just listened to Grateful Dead shows. And then he would take notes on these Grateful Dead shows. And then in the mid-80s, not only did he do a geographical change, but he also had a career change. He actually started working with the Grateful Dead. And then in the mid-90s, early 90s, that's when the archival releases started coming out, and he used these notes to kind of decide on what shows he wanted to release. So really interesting information. We took all these handwritten notes and we transcribed them, and you can read these transcriptions at the LaValla section at officialtapes.com. Big question that really, since 1993, the toss-up between 12-18-73 and 12-19-73, what would be the inaugural Dick's Pick series release? 12-19 won out because Dick LaValla said, because of this version of Here Comes Sunshine. This is Here Comes Sunshine, recorded 12-19-73 in Tampa, Florida. 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

0: This is the official tapes, and that is the Grateful Dead. Oh, Here Comes Sunshine from December 19th, 1973. Curtis Hickson Convention Hall from Tampa, Florida. You can find that track on the original, the first Dick's Picks series, Dick's Picks Volume 1. And there was a lot of promotional copies, not only to promote the Dick's Picks series, but also just sampler CDs and whatnot. And a unique note about that track, Here Comes Sunshine. Yeah, you can find it on Dick's Picks Volume 1, but that particular version is from a release titled A Glimpse from the Vault, which was released in 1996. When I flip over the CD cover, it had a Best Buy logo on there. So I'm sure it was some type of promotion with the big box store, electronic store, Best Buy. And how about a purchase, huh, for Dick's Picks series? Dick LaValle was the Grateful Dead archivist for many, many years. That is something that was released on Dick's Picks Volume 1. You fast forward to 2026, and archival releases still continue to come out of the Grateful Dead's vault. Now we're up to Dave's Picks Volume 58, the 58th volume in the Dave's Picks series. And during the long, strange trip, the torch has been passed on to David Lemieux. He is the current archivist and legacy manager for the Grateful Dead. David Lemieux actually asked Dick LaValle, how did it come about when you decided to release the 12/19/73 show? I mean, there seemed to be a little bit of a competition because 12/18 and 12/19, same venue, just back-to-back nights, were kind of equals. And Dick LaValle said, yeah, they were equals, but really what won out and why 12/19 was the inaugural Dick's Picks release was because of that track, Here Comes Sunshine. But still, equally as important shows and great listening shows, great shows to listen to. And the other thing about the Dick's Picks series, they always tried to release shows that weren't really always heavily circulated. So the 12/18 Tampa show had a little bit more circulation, and so they wanted to kind of dig a little bit deeper and get shows that weren't really out into the mainstream, and then kick it up a couple notches with the archival releases. Now these releases are going to the masses with the Dave's Pick series, Dick's Pick series, massive box sets, and we try to keep up with all of it here at the Official Tapes World Headquarters. So doing a little special or a highlight of Dave's Picks Volume 58. They come out with four volumes each year for the Dave's Picks series. And something cool about the second quarter release of the Dave's Picks series is they come with a bonus disc. And on this bonus disc includes a show from December of 73 at Atlanta, Georgia. And they try to get as much releases out as they can and much recordings as you can, but they were able to slide in some of the Omni show on disc number 2 for Dave's Picks Volume 58, as well as the bonus disc. And we're going to get into that.
1: This is a cassette player with a little cassette in here. 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
2: 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This is the official tapes.

0: This is the official tapes. Grateful Dead radio program where we explore the official releases from the Grateful Dead's vault. And the latest release out of the Grateful Dead's vault is Dave's Picks Volume 58. David Lemieux, Grateful Dead archivist and legacy manager for the Grateful Dead. Up to volume number 58 when it comes to Grateful Dead archival releases. And that is Eyes of the World going into Morning Dew, recorded on December 12th, 1973 at the Omni in Atlanta, Georgia. The Grateful Dead performed at that particular venue about 24 times, but that was something from the very first performance that the Grateful Dead had at the Omni in Atlanta, Georgia, 12-12-1973. That is something from Disc 2 off of the Dave's Picks Volume 58. The bonus disc with Dave's Picks Volume 58 has more of that Omni 12-12-73 show. The Grateful Dead performed Eyes of the World into Morning Dew. They did close out that second set with Sugar Magnolia, and then they came back on stage for an encore with Casey Jones. This is the official tapes of Grateful Dead radio program where we showcase the official releases from the Grateful Dead's vault. You can stay in touch with us over at our website, officialtapes.com. As the Grateful Dead continue to have releases out of the vault, the Long Strange Trip continues, and part of the Long Strange Trip is the radio program, The Official Tapes.
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